0: Roberto Sierra's Alegria, played by the Pittsburgh Symphony Orchestra. The conductor was Domingo Hindoyan.
1: There were many pieces of his musical background. He worked with Giorgi Ligeti, who we think of as being very intellectual.
2: Well, that's what I like about Roberto, is this perfect mix between musical depth, because

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1: It sounds immediately. So he's really, that's what I like about Roberto.
2: I'm Jim Cunningham for Pittsburgh Symphony Radio. Gershwin with Grimaud is next. He first played the piano concerto in F with David Zinman back in 1997. Hélène Grimaud then didn't play the music again until this season, more than 25 years later, and she's playing it a lot.
3: It's incredibly moving because there's something so genuine about the expression and so soulful. And then this incredible kinetic energy, and the orchestration is masterful. It's really so, so well done. I mean, it's in places, of course, a challenge for the soloist because, you know, no matter how massively equipped one might be, and I know that from having been in the hall when some colleagues played it, it's like a silent film, you know, you see them just hacking away, you can't hear anything. So I mean, these are just the physics of the piece, and there's no reason, you know, to hear every note of the piano above the orchestra. That's also musical nonsense. So but the orchestration is nevertheless masterful, and all these colors, and I love the work. So many colors and just so much freedom. But at the same time, structural integrity, you know, within the playing of the orchestra and the, you know, all the solos, it's just fabulous.
2: Hélène Grimaud, who will soon step out onto the Heinz Hall stage for Gershwin's Piano Concerto in F, conducted by Domingo Hindoyan. This is the maestro's first time working with Hélène Grimaud.
1: That's my first time. I'm really enjoying it very much, and especially this concerto that I love. I love a lot. I've done it many times. It's a special color as well. It's unique. Gershwin is this New York from the 20s. This jazz sound, at the same time, put it in a really strict and rigorous structure. Because I've never seen a concerto. Well, of course I have, but you would never imagine such a square structure in the concerto, in the form, and how it's in the architecture, how it's shaped, but you don't feel it because the jazz on it, the music, the swing, the groove, the swaggering, all this is just unbelievable.
2: Guest conductor Domingo Hindoyan. The phenomenal success of Rhapsody in Blue at its premiere in 1924 proved that Gershwin's genius could not be confined to the standard format of the Broadway stage or the popular song. Only a day after attending the famous Carnegie Hall concert in which Rhapsody was first heard, Walter Damrosch, conductor of the New York Symphony, soon to merge into the New York Philharmonic, commissioned Gershwin to write a full-fledged piano concerto. But the stakes were now considerably higher for the composer. He would be inviting direct comparison with music from the European classical tradition. There were plenty of technical issues to confront as well. Gershwin had given his two-piano score of Rhapsody in Blue to Ferdi Groffé to orchestrate in several versions, but he was determined to remain completely self-reliant for the new concerto, and he orchestrated it himself. The result is a remarkably fluent, inventive, and vital debut in a new type of music for the composer. George Gershwin played it in Pittsburgh at the Syria Mosque on one of his visits here. Here is Hélène Grimaud to play the Piano Concerto in F by George Gershwin, the Pittsburgh Symphony Orchestra. Domingo Hindoyan conducts.

0: The Pittsburgh Symphony Orchestra, conducted by Domingo Hindoyan, with Gershwin's Piano Concerto in F Major. The pianist was Hélène Grimaud, who is a longtime friend of the orchestra.
1: I consider myself lucky to have been here regularly, and I love the orchestra. I mean, I've been so looking forward, and just arriving already today on stage, and it's really meaningful.
2: And you went on tour with the orchestra. I remember speaking to you backstage at the Hamburg Elbphilharmonie.
1: Oh, yes, in August of 2022, we were doing alternating between Schumann and Ravel, Piano Concerto. That's right. Yeah, wonderful memories from that tour.
0: The audience here at Heinz Hall loves what they heard from Hélène Grimaud. She's back on stage, and there will be an encore.

0: An encore by guest soloist Hélène Grimaud, Valentin Silvestrov's Bagatelle No. 2. She played it after the Gershwin Piano Concerto in F at Heinz Hall. Music by César Franck is on the way from Pittsburgh Symphony Radio. I'm Jim Cunningham. Maria Toranjo is the president and CEO of the Pittsburgh Symphony Orchestra. The associate conductor is Jacob Joyce. Pittsburgh Symphony Radio is available on PRX.
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0: You're listening to Pittsburgh Symphony Radio. I'm Jim Cunningham. Music by César Franck is next. His symphony in D minor. Domingo Hindoyan is making his debut in Pittsburgh. He's the chief conductor of the Royal Liverpool Philharmonic. He said Franck should be played more often in the concert hall.
3: It's a symphony that should be played more often, but has the thing of some pieces that are so beautiful that for some reason are not played very often. Maybe this identity of a French romantic, but with a kind of a little color of Germanic music. And it's not totally French music 100%, for me it is, but it has this form, this structure, this color, these long lines of German music that somehow put it in a special place, in a different place. So when people will pick up a French piece, they will never pick Franck at the first place. They will pick Berlioz, for instance, Symphonie Fantastique, or they will pick one of the Debussy or Ravel pieces. They will never pick Franck at the first choice. Of course, it doesn't belong to German music either, so it has kind of a special position. He's kind of hidden in an angle somewhere in the music history that I think should be taken back more often, because I feel the orchestra enjoys very much to play the piece. It's very demanding to play it well, it's virtuosic at the same time, very musical, and it's this cyclic form that makes that the orchestra is forced to do a lot of colors and a lot of different textures to bring the symphony to shape.
0: Domingo Hindoyan, who is guest conductor with the Pittsburgh Symphony Orchestra. Born in 1822, César Franck was 65 when he set to work on his D minor symphony, an isolated figure for many years despite an early career as a piano virtuoso. He'd become more famous as an organist than as a composer. Beginning in the summer of 1887, the symphony in D minor was completed in the spring and orchestrated in the summer of 1888. Charles Lamoureux rejected it. It was premiered on February 17, 1889, led by Jules Garcin. The music gained wide public acceptance a few years later when Lamoureux finally took it on in 1893. It was then recognized as a modern classic, a status it retained through most of the 20th century. Here is Domingo Hindoyan to conduct the Pittsburgh Symphony Orchestra in the Symphony in D minor by César Franck.

0: César Franck's Symphony in D Minor, played by the Pittsburgh Symphony Orchestra, conducted by Domingo Hindoyan. The Pittsburgh premiere of the Franck D Minor Symphony took place on January 22, 1901. Victor Herbert was the conductor. Guest conductor Domingo Hindoyan splits his time between Los Angeles and England these days.
1: Yeah, this is one of my beautiful next steps in my life, artistic steps. I'm become the music director of Los Angeles Opera, so this will be fantastic. I mean, to California, LA, an opera house of such a high level, singers, productions. I'm very much excited about this.
0: And are you still in England a fair amount?
1: Yes, I'll still be the chief conductor of the Royal Liverpool Philharmonic Orchestra. It's another color I want to keep doing. I'm a symphonic conductor as well. It's a fantastic orchestra where we do a lot of recordings, we promote a lot of young composers, and we have a lot of plans for the future.
0: Guest conductor at Heinz Hall, Domingo Hindoyan. Often there is additional music after the orchestra plays at Pittsburgh Symphony concerts. While folks are heading to the parking garage, you can hear a Schubert string quartet. The G major, Deutschlisten 887, was represented on this program, heard after the César Franck Symphony in D minor. To introduce it, here is cellist Charlie Powers.
2: Hello again. I'm Charlie Powers, and I'm delighted to be joined by Christina Yoder and Yokyung Kim on violins and Andrew Wickesberg on viola. In 1822, Franz Schubert wrote an essay that included these words: "For long years, I felt torn between the greatest grief and the greatest love. Whenever I attempted to sing of love, it turned to pain. And again, when I tried to sing of pain, it turned to love. Thus were love and pain divided in me." That dramatic struggle between love and pain, grief and ecstasy, and darkness and light is a prominent theme in so much of Schubert's music. And there's perhaps no better example than in the piece you're about to hear. He wrote his 15th and final string quartet over 10 days in 1826. It's an incredible work, so expansive that it's been compared to a Bruckner symphony. You'll hear sudden changes between major and minor melodies, fragile and tender melodies, and otherworldly atmospheres with shimmering pianissimo tremolos. And that's just in the first few seconds. So here's the first movement of Schubert's string quartet in G major.

0: Franz Schubert, the string quartet in G, Deutschlisting 887. The opening, played by Christina Yoder and Yuk-Jung Kim, violins. Andrew Wickesberg was the violist, and Charlie Powers played the cello. The introduction was by Charlie Powers. Charlie helped to found the Pittsburgh Cello Quartet, who often perform around town. Before coming to Pittsburgh, he was a member of the President's Own, the Marine Corps band, which often played at the White House.
1: It's the oldest continuously active musical ensemble in the country, going all the way back to 1798, when John Adams signed an act of Congress establishing the Marine Corps, and along with that, the fife and drum corps attached to the Marine Corps. The band has performed at every presidential inauguration since Thomas Jefferson's, and legend has it that Thomas Jefferson, who was a huge classical music fan himself, gave the band the moniker the President's Own. One of the first times I played at the White House for a state dinner, it was during the George W. Bush administration, and we learned Hank Williams' Jambalaya to play as part of our strolling strings kind of portion of the evening for that state dinner. So that was one of my first experiences playing at the White House, was learning Jambalaya, something I never thought going to music conservatory that I would be ever be doing, but it was quite an experience.
0: Charlie Powers, cellist member of the President's Own, the Marine Corps Band, heard in remarkable situations at the White House and wherever diplomacy was needed. The Pittsburgh Symphony revealed their ever-present diplomatic personality when they went on tour in late summer of 2026. One of Manfred Honeck's favorite encores on that trip was Franz Schubert's Litany for the Feast of All Souls. He'd conducted it at Heinz Hall on September 27, 2013. Hampton Mallory was about to retire among the cello section, and Yo-Yo Ma was the special guest. Here are members of the Pittsburgh Symphony playing the Litany. Franz Schubert, originally a song transcribed by Manfred Honeck.

0: Franz Schubert, the litany for the Feast of All Souls from the Schubert Song of 1816. It was arranged for strings by Manfred Honeck and here played with Yo-Yo Ma and Hampton Mallory as guests among the cellos. And that's this week's Pittsburgh Symphony Radio broadcast. Earlier you heard Roberto Sierra's Alegria, the Gershwin Piano Concerto in F with Hélène Grimaud, and the Franck D Minor Symphony. The guest conductor was Domingo Hindoyan in his Heinz Hall debut. I'm Jim Cunningham. The Heinz Hall recording and mastering engineer is Harold F. Chambers III. Brian Savar is the producer of Pittsburgh Symphony Radio. 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
3: 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Good evening, I'm Sammy Griffith, and welcome to A Little Night Music. I'll be with you for the next 2 hours playing music so you can rest easy. Coming up this hour, music by Thomas Arne, E.T.A. Hoffman, and Paul Lewis. We'll begin this hour with Domenico Scarlatti. This is his Sonata in B Minor. We'll hear a performance by pianist Alan Goldstein.

Alan Goldstein performed Domenico Scarlatti's Sonata in B minor. Thank you to David and Barbara McCormick for adopting that recording from our library here at Discover Classical, Dayton's only 24-hour classical music station. Up next, music by British composer Thomas Arne. Born in 1710, he's best known as the composer of Rule Britannia. He composed quite a bit of music for theatrical productions throughout his life. However, the majority of his works are lost due to a fire at Covent Garden. In fact, his purely orchestral symphonies were not rediscovered until the early 1970s. We'll hear a performance of the Symphony No. 4 in C minor by the Hanover Band, led by Graham Lee Cox.

That was Thomas Arne's Symphony No. 4 in C minor, performed by the Hanover Band, led by Graham Lee Cox. I'm Sammy Griffith, and it's a pleasure to be with you this evening here at listener-supported Discover Classical. Up next, music by E.T.A. Hoffman. He was a lawyer, as well as a writer, music critic, and a composer. In 1807, he sent the music for a harp quintet to a publisher in Leipzig, who responded that the harp part was too difficult to be profitable for the publishing house. He tried again the following year with another company to no avail. Subsequently, the quintet existed only in the manuscript copy until 1922. We'll hear a performance of the harp quintet in C minor by harpist Isabel Moretti and the Parisi String Quartet.

You heard E.T.A. Hoffman's Harp Quintet in C minor, performed by Isabel Moretti and the Parisi String Quartet. I'm Sammy Griffith. Thanks for joining me this evening here at Discover Classical, 88.1, 89.1, and 89.9. Up next, music by English composer Paul Lewis. Born in 1943, he was surrounded by a musical family, but decided to avoid formal training and entered the music publishing business at the age of 15. Although it was a fairly unconventional career path, Lewis became successful as a composer for cinema and television. And in 1997 was declared one of Britain's legends of light music. We'll hear Lewis's Suite Navarrese. Inspired by the Navarre region of France, the movements are The Arrival in Pau, The Lullaby of a Prince, and The Green Gallant. This performance by the Royal Ballet Sinfonia, led by Gavin Sutherland.

Gavin Sutherland led the Royal Ballet Sinfonia in that performance of Paul Lewis's Suite Navarrese. Thank you to Lois and Larry Ramey for adopting that recording from our library here at Discover Classical, the Miami Valley's home for classical music. Coming up in the next hour, music by Edward Elgar, as well as Giacomo Puccini and Giovanni Battista Fiotti. We'll close this hour with a little night music by Frédéric Chopin. This is one of his Opus 9 nocturnes, written in the early 1830s and dedicated to Madame Marie Pleyel. Although she was sought after by Hector Berlioz, the Belgian concert pianist eventually married Camille Pleyel, the son and heir to the Ignaz Pleyel music publishing and piano manufacturing business. We'll hear a performance of Chopin's Nocturne in B major, Opus 9, No. 3, by pianist Garrick Olson.

Kira Coulson performed Frédéric Chopin's Nocturne in B major, Opus 9, number 3. Thank you to Carol and Leonard Saxteter for adopting that recording from our library here at Discover Classical, 88.1 WDPR Dayton, 89.1 WUSO Springfield, 89.9 WDPG Greenville, and streaming online at discoverclassical.org. Good evening, I'm Sammy Griffith. Thanks for joining me for a little night music. We'll begin this hour with a sigh. So the music by Edward Elgar, an adagio for string orchestra that he composed in 1914 as a companion piece for a previously written work called Salut d'Amour, French for Love's Greeting. Elgar intended for this work to also be written for violin and piano, and he wanted to call it Sigh of Love, Soupir d'Amour. However, as he went through his compositional process, he realized that what he was writing was not quite suited for violin and piano, and it was a little bit more intense than a sigh of love. Instead, he decided to call it simply Sospiri, which is Italian for sighs. This performance by the Philharmonia Orchestra, led by John Barbaroli.

John Barbaroli led the Philharmonia Orchestra in that performance of Sospiri, Opus 70, by Edward Elgar. Thank you to Colonel and Mrs. Andreas Walschner for adopting that recording from our library here at Discover Classical, Dayton's only 24-hour classical music station. Up next, music by Giacomo Puccini. In 1882, he submitted a work for his final exam at the Milan Conservatory. It was entitled Preludio Sinfonico, Symphonic Prelude. And aside from the influence of Wagner's Lohengrin, you can hear some foreshadowings of Puccini's own Manon Lescaut and La Bohème. We'll hear a performance of the Symphonic Prelude by the Würzburg Philharmonic, led by Enrico Colesso.

You heard Giacomo Puccini's Symphonic Prelude, that performance by the Würzburg Philharmonic, led by Enrico Colesso. Thank you to Neil Webster for adopting that recording from our library here at listener-supported Discover Classical. I'm Sammy Griffith, and it's a pleasure to be with you this evening. Up next, music by Giovanni Battista Viotti, an Italian violinist and virtuoso performer. Despite having very few students himself, Viotti was a very influential violinist. He wrote more than 29 violin concertos, but he wrote chamber works as well. We'll hear a flute quartet in E-flat major. This is Opus 22, number 3, performed by flutist Claudio Ferrarini and the Quartetto di Salzburgo members.

Claudio Ferrarini and the Quartetto di Salzburgo members performed Giovanni Battista Viotti's Flute Quartet in E-flat Major, Opus 22, Number 3. I'm Sammy Griffith, and it's a pleasure to be with you this evening here at Discover Classical, 88.1, 89.1, and 89.9. Coming up later this hour, some melodies by Edvard Grieg, but first a French suite written by Johann Sebastian Bach. This is one of the six French suites that he wrote, which itself is one of three sets of suites that he wrote for keyboard. This is the French suite number 4 in E-flat major. It begins with the standard 4 Baroque dances, and then he adds at the end an air, minuet, and gigue. We'll hear a performance of the French suite in E-flat major by pianist Andres Schiff.

That was Johann Sebastian Bach's French Suite in E-flat major, performed by Andras Schiff. Thank you to R. Allen Kimbrough for adopting that recording from our library here at Discover Classical, the Miami Valley's home for classical music. I'm Sammy Griffith, and it's good to be with you this evening. We'll close this hour with music by Norwegian composer Edvard Grieg. Grieg wrote several collections of songs for voice and piano based on Nordic poetry. One set, written in 1880, was songs to poems by A.O. Vignier, including one called The Goal. A second set, written 10 years prior in 1870, was based on a collection of Bjornson's poems called The Fisher Lass. The first song of that collection is called The First Meeting. Grieg took both of those melodies, The Goal and The First Meeting, and orchestrated them for string orchestra in 1891. We'll hear those two melodies, Opus 53, performed by the Oslo Camerata, led by Stefan Barrett-Due.

0: You heard Edvard Grieg's Two Melodies, Opus 53, performed by the Oslo Camerata, led by Stefan Barrett Due. Thank you to Lois and Don Bigler for adopting that recording from our library here at Discover Classical. I'm Sammy Griffith. It's been a pleasure to be with you this evening. I'll be back with you again tomorrow evening at 10 p.m. for a little more night music. Up next is Peter Vandegraaff to take you through the overnight. 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
1: I hope you can spend some time with me. I'm Peter Vandegraaff, and I have some music of Johann Sebastian Bach for you. There's some Handel coming up later on. Let's begin here with a prelude to a solo cello suite by Bach. In the Baroque era, a suite was another name for a partita. We're going to listen to one of the piano partitas, or keyboard partitas, but played on the piano, by Bach in just a little bit. First, here is Phoebe Carey with a prelude to the sixth and last of Bach's solo cello suites.

That is the music that opens the solo cello suite number 6 by Johann Sebastian Bach, the prelude thus, from the recordings of all 6 of the suites with cellist Phoebe Caray. From one suite of Bach to another now. This is the second of the 6 clavier partitas by Bach. Clavier, a name for a harpsichord, and a partita being a suite. Here is Rochelle Sennett performing on a modern piano.

music of Johann Sebastian Bach, the second of the six keyboard partitas, or suites of dances, by Johann Sebastian Bach, and the pianist was Rachelle Sennett. Here she is again with music inspired by Bach, but it's actually by a 20th century African-American composer named Ulysses Kay. This is one of his eight inventions.

0: Ulysses Kay, an Arizona-born African-American composer, wrote that Invention Number 5. Rochelle Sennett played it.
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0: We'll get to some music by an almost exact contemporary of Bach in just a little bit. His name is George Frederick Handel, but right now we have this. By Ulysses Kay. It's a concerto for orchestra from 1948, and this is Kellen Gray conducting the Royal Scottish National Orchestra.

Music from 1948 by the African-American composer Ulysses Kay. His Concerto for Orchestra, the Royal Scottish National Orchestra, conducted by Kellen Gray. A concerto is usually for a solo instrument or orchestra, but as I've said, we just heard a concerto for orchestra, and we have another such piece. This, however, takes us to the Baroque. George Frederick Handel wrote a number of concerti grossi, grand concertos, which really are concertos for orchestra, as the soloists come from the orchestra, not playing just by themselves, but sometimes with the body of the group. This is from the Opus 6 collection of grand concertos of Handel the Fourth. And we hear the Boston Baroque Ensemble under the direction of Martin Perlman.

Boston Baroque on Period Instruments, directed by Martin Perlman, and Concerto Grosso Grand Concerto Opus 6 No. 4 by George Frederick Handel. Peter Briner is the conductor here and the arranger of this, which is Here Comes the Sun from the Beatles Concerto Grosso No. 4.

Mimicking the Baroque style of a concerto grosso, there was Peter Breiner conducting the Czech State Philharmonic. You may have recognized that tune. Here Comes the Sun from the Beatles' Concerto Grosso. This is listener-supported Discover Classical, 88.1 WDPR Dayton, 89.1 WUSO Springfield, 89.9 WDPG Greenville, and at discoverclassical.org. A few pieces reminiscent of the night. Nocturnes is what I have for you here. I'm Peter Vantigraff. And let's begin with this nocturne from the Soirée Musicale, the Musical Evenings, by Clara Schumann. Wife of Robert Schumann, of course, one of the great pianists of the 19th century. Here is Michael Landrum to play her nocturne.

first of a few pieces, which are called nocturnes, that we'll be hearing. That one comes from a collection called Soirée Musicale, Musical Evenings, by Clara Wieck Schumann. And the pianist was Michael Landrum. When we think of nocturnes, we think of pensive and perhaps more quiet music. Joseph Haydn wrote a series of nocturnes, which are a little bit different. They're music to be played at night, but maybe for a party at night. They're miniature symphonies. And here is his Nocturne No. 7 in F. And this is the Vienna Konzertverein.

may surprise you to learn that that is called a nocturne. Nothing to put you to sleep at all, but something for a nocturnal party, really. Nocturne number 7 of the 8 composed by Joseph Haydn. And that was the Vienna Konzertverein. Here's another nocturne. This may be a little more typical of the nocturnal music that we associate with classical music. This is by the Italian composer Ottorino Respighi, one of his relatively few piano pieces, and it's played by Michael Landrum.

Michael Landrum at the piano, and the Nocturne, one of six piano pieces by Ottorino Respighi. From Night to Day, this is by John Doland, a lutenist composer from Elizabethan England, active around 1600, and this is Paul Odette from his recordings of all of John Doland's music. It's called What If a Day?

0: mutinous Paul Odette, playing that by John Doland. What If a Day? Now we heard some music by Ottorino Respighi, a nocturne prior to that. Let's return to him.
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0: Respighi took great interest in music of the past, as did his wife, by the way, who was a noted scholar of the earliest music, Gregorian chant and the like. And Respighi took lute pieces and orchestrated them into a few suites. Ancient Airs and Dances for the Lute, he called them. Here is one of those sets right now, set number 2 of the 3, and a performance by the Los Angeles Chamber Orchestra conducted by Sir Neville Mariner.

That was Sir Neville Mariner leading the Los Angeles Chamber Orchestra in what was originally lute pieces by a number of composers, orchestrated, modernized by Ottorino Respighi, into the Ancient Airs and Dances for the Lute, Suite Number 2. Here's music written for the lute, a lute concerto in D by Antonio Vivaldi. However, we're going to hear it played on the guitar with Julian Bream and the Monteverdi Orchestra conducted by John Elliott Gardner.

soloist Julian Bream, Monteverdi Orchestra, John Elliott Gardner conducting, Lute Concerto in D by Antonio Vivaldi. Here again is Julian Bream all by himself now for a little encore. Quite a famous piece by lutenist composer John Doland, Queen Elizabeth's Galliard.

Although best known for his guitar playing, that was lutenist Julian Bream performing a piece by John Dolan written for Queen Elizabeth herself. That's known as Queen Elizabeth's Galliard, or Most Excellent Queen Elizabeth's Galliard, the full title. This is listener-supported Discover Classical, 88.1 WDPR Dayton, 89.1 WUSO Springfield, 89.9 WDPG Greenville, and at discoverclassical.org. This is Peter Van de Graaff. I'd like to focus for just a little while on the artistry of the Norwegian pianist Leif Ove Andsnes. One of the pieces we'll be hearing in just a few minutes will be the fourth and last piano concerto by Sergei Rachmaninoff. But first we have him all by himself performing a piece called Twilight Way. It's one of the poetic tone pictures, Opus 85, by Antonín Dvořák.

Twilight Way, one of the poetic tone pictures by Antonín Dvořák, and the pianist was Leif Ove Andsnes. Sergei Rachmaninoff did not have great success with his Piano Concerto No. 4. It appeared in 1926 and was not well received, so he revised it, and it was, again, not very well received. And so he took it out of circulation, and then in 1941, he finally revised it a third time. Had a bit more success, but never approached in any way the success of the second and third piano concertos. It ended up being his final concerto. We will hear now this Piano Concerto No. 4 by Rachmaninoff with Leif Ove Andsnes at the piano and the London Symphony accompanying, conducted by Antonio Pappano.

pianist Leif Ove Andsnes and the London Symphony conducted by Antonio Pappano. That was the Piano Concerto No. 4 by Sergei Rachmaninoff. Here is one of four pieces by a contemporary of Rachmaninoff, Alexander Scriabin. It's played by Yevgeny Zarafiantz.

The prelude to the Four Pieces, Opus 56, by Russian pianist composer of the early 20th century, Alexander Scriabin. And that recording was made by Yevgeny Zarafiantz. This is Discover Classical. 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Next, we hear music by an English composer, a woman, and she went by the name of Montague Ring. This is Carnival, a suite of five dances played by Rochelle Sennett.

Music by Amanda Aldridge, who went by the pen name Montague Ring. She was an English composer, and that was Carnival, suite of five dances played by Rochelle Sennett. From one Carnival to another now, as harpist-composer Félix Godefroy wrote these variations on a very famous tune called The Carnival of Venice. It's played by Isabel Moretti.

19th century French harpist composer Félix Godefroy, who I think wrote exclusively for his instrument, wrote that set of variations on The Carnival of Venice, used by many composers as the basis for variations. And the harpist was Isabel Moretti. One more carnival piece, actually just a little excerpt from a carnival piece, but it's quite a famous one, The Carnival of the Animals by Camille Saint-Saëns. And this is The Elephant, with André Lénard leading the Slovak Radio Symphony.

And that comes from The Carnival of the Animals by Camille Saint-Saëns, The Elephant, with the Slovak Radio Symphony under the direction of André Lénard. 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Peter Van de Graaff speaking. It's always interesting how composers sometimes regard a certain work as their greatest composition, and yet the public doesn't really agree. It never really catches on, and we have an example of that coming up in just a few minutes by Sir Edward Elgar, his symphonic study of a character by Shakespeare called Falstaff. He thought it his very finest piece, but it's never become a staple in the repertoire. But we have the opportunity of hearing it in just a bit. After a couple of pieces by the African-American composer, in fact, the dean of African-American composers, as he's known, William Grant Still. We begin with the third of the three visions for piano. It's called Radiant Pinnacle, and Andrew Armstrong plays it.

That performance by Andrew Armstrong of music by William Grant Still. And the third of his three visions for piano called Radiant Pinnacle. Before we get to Falstaff, a symphonic poem by Edward Elgar, here is Pastorella by William Grant Still for violin and orchestra in this case. There's a few different arrangements of this, but Zena Schiff is the violinist with the Royal Scottish National Orchestra, conducted by Avlana Eisenberg.

Pastorella by William Grant Still, played by Zena Schiff, violin, and the Royal Scottish National Orchestra. The conductor was Avlana Eisenberg. Here again is Zena Schiff, this time with pianist Mary Berenger, and this is one of Nature's Voices, miniatures for violin and piano by an American composer and violinist named Cecil Burleigh.

Zena Schiff and Mary Berenger with Giant Hills. It's one of Nature's Voices by Cecil Burley. 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It was in 1912 that the Leeds Festival in England commissioned Sir Edward Elgar to write an orchestral composition, and he responded with a symphonic poem inspired by a single character in Shakespeare, Falstaff. When we think of Falstaff, we usually think of the Merry Wives of Windsor, but Elgar would have none of that. He called that a caricature. Rather, the Falstaff found in Henry IV, Parts 1 and 2. And Elgar considered it his finest composition. It was very well reviewed at its premiere, but has never really caught on with the public. Here it is, Symphonic Study Falstaff by Elgar with Sir Simon Rattle, who leads the City of Birmingham Symphony.

following in the tradition of symphonic poems of Liszt and Strauss. That is a musical portrait of the character Falstaff of Shakespeare. That's the title of that symphonic study by Sir Edward Elgar. Sir Simon Rattle conducted the City of Birmingham Symphony. This is the Song of Ophelia, character in Hamlet of Shakespeare, one of the three Shakespearean songs, but by a French composer, Ernest Chausson. Anne Murray sings it with Graham Johnson at the piano.

Anne-Marie and Graham Johnson performing together one of the three Shakespeare songs by Ernest Chausson. 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I am very much looking forward to sharing the music which I have chosen for you. It includes music by a pupil and his student, both from Belgium of the 19th century, César Franck, and then a man who died at the age of just 24 with enormous promise. One of the, I think, the great tragedies of early deaths in music. His name is Guillaume Lequeux. More on that later. Let's hear some Bach right now. This comes from his Hunt Cantata, and it is Sheep May Safely Graze, arranged for trumpet and organ. Rolf Smedvig and Michael Murray perform.

Rolf Smedvig and Michael Murray performing that music of Bach, Sheep May Safely Graze, from the Hunt Cantata. A symphonic poem by César Franck, and probably the best known of the few that he composed. It's called The Accursed Huntsman, Le Chasseur Maudit, and it tells the story of a count who chooses to go out hunting on a Sunday. You'll hear bells ringing, the mass being celebrated, but he ignores the bells and goes hunting rather than going to church. And his horse stops and refuses to move. And then he's pursued by a pack of fiery demons for his deed. This is a performance by the Philadelphia Orchestra, directed by Riccardo Muti.

Ricardo Muti and the Philadelphia Orchestra performing that music by Cesar Franck, 1981 recording of the 1882 symphonic poem Le Chasseur Maudit, The Accursed Huntsman. This is by a Belgian composer named Antoine Brumel. Fortuna desperata, desperate, foul, accursed fortune, you who have besmirched the name of so fine a lady.

an early Belgian composer, Antoine Brumel. That was Fortuna Desperata with members of the Early Music Consort of London. 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Right now we have some music by a pupil of César Franck and one of the most promising of Belgian composers, or really the composers of his day. He was born in 1870. His name is Guillaume Lequeu, L-E-K-E-U. But he died, as I said, at the age of 24, always in poor health, but leaving behind just a few compositions of just the highest quality. I think you'll be astonished at this and how tragic it was that he died so young. We're going to listen to the Violin Sonata by Guillaume Lequeu and a performance by Elmar Oliveira, violin, Robert Koenig, piano.

The violinist was Elmar Oliveira. Robert Koenig was the pianist. And the composer was the Belgian, born in 1870, Guillaume Lecoeur. Died at the age of 24, and yet in spite of his youth, it was the great Belgian violinist Eugène Ysaÿe who commissioned that composition. Lecoeur leaving behind just a few pieces because of his youth, mostly chamber music. When you think of the great composers who died at such a young age, Lili Boulanger or Pergolesi or Julius Reupke, the really young age, or maybe Juan Crisostomo Arriaga, the really young composers that didn't have the chance to develop, Lecoeur is up there with the great tragedies of early death. This is by François-Joseph Gosset, and it's a dance called the Tambourin, James Galway featured.

0: James Galway, flute, National Philharmonic, and conductor Charles Gerhardt. That's the Tambourin by Gosset. 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
1: On the next Chicago Symphony Orchestra program, some of the ensemble's legendary principal players take center stage. We'll hear Arnold Jacobs performing the Vaughan Williams Tuba Concerto, and we'll travel up a few octaves for flutist Donald Peck in Debussy's Prelude to the Afternoon of a Faun. Next time with the CSO, I'm Lisa Simeone.
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0: I'm Peter Van de Graaff, and one of the works I'm going to bring you later on is one of the orchestral suites of Jules Massenet. We have some Massenet to hear right now from his third oratorio called La Vierge, the Virgin. This is Sir Thomas Beecham conducting the Royal Philharmonic in Massenet's The Last Sleep of the Virgin.

music from an oratorio by Jules Massenet called The Virgin from 1880. And from it, we heard the orchestral interlude, The Last Sleep of the Virgin. And that was a performance by the Royal Philharmonic Orchestra, Sir Thomas Beecham conducting. We're going to have some more Massenet later on. Nice to share music with you today. I'm Peter Van de Graaff, and I have a couple of rhapsodies here for you. Fritz Kreisler himself performing his own Viennese Rhapsody. And we have music now by actually a couple of great pianists, Franz Liszt, and then arranged by Ferruccio Busoni. This is the Rhapsodie Espagnole, the Spanish Rhapsody of Liszt, played by Madeleine Fort and Del Parkinson.

Duo pianist Madeleine Fort and Del Parkinson with Ferruccio Busoni's arrangement of Liszt's Spanish Rhapsody, Rhapsody Español. We have quite a recording up here next, as we have another rhapsody. This is the Viennese Rhapsodic Fantasy by Fritz Kreisler, but the recording was made by Fritz Kreisler himself. 1946, Donald Voorhees conducts the orchestra which was assembled for the recording session.

That recording from 1946, Fritz Kreisler was the violinist, also the composer of the music. Donald Voorhees was the conductor. The piece is called the Viennese Rhapsodic Fantasietta, or Little Fantasy. Before we move on to some music of Massenet, here is another great virtuoso from the early 20th century. In fact, a man who collaborated with Kreisler on many occasions, Sergei Rachmaninoff. He himself is the pianist here, and he's going to perform one of his preludes from the Opus 32 set. We'll hear the number 6 in F minor, and this recording dates from March of 1940. Rachmaninoff playing Rachmaninoff.

Sergei Rachmaninoff at the piano, recorded in 1940, playing his own Prelude Opus 32, number 6 in F minor. This is Discover Classical. 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Although best known for his operas such as Manon and Thaïs and Werther, Jules Massenet wrote some instrumental music, including 7 orchestral suites, and here is the last of them, which is titled Alsatian Scenes, scenes from Alsace in northeastern France. Sunday morning at the cabaret under the lime trees, and finally Sunday evening are the titles of the movements here. And the performances by the Paris Conservatory Concert Society Orchestra, which must certainly have the longest name of any orchestra. Albert Wolff is the conductor.

The seventh and last of the orchestral suites by Jules Massenet. He called that Scène Alsacienne, or Alsatian Scenes, and consisted of Sunday Morning in the Cabaret Under the Lime Trees, also could be the Linden Trees, and finally Sunday Evening. L'Orchestre de la Société des Concerts du Conservatoire de Paris, directed by Albert Wolff. This is Eduardo Fernandez guitar and an etude by Heitor Villa-Lobos. We're going to hear the second of his 12.

0: The guitarist was Eduardo Fernandez, and that's some music written by Heitor Villa-Lobos for the great Spanish guitarist Andrés Segovia. From the 12 etudes, we heard the number 2. 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

Legend by Dvorak is Opus 59, number 2 in G, played by the Czech Philharmonic with conductor Thomas Netopil. Thanks to Rob and Julie Larson for adopting that recording. Good morning, it's 6:05 here on Discover Classical. I'm Larry Caressel. It's Thursday morning with 53 degrees now in Dayton. Another sunny, beautiful day, sunshine today and Friday. Highs in the 70s both days. 70s over the weekend, too. Might see some rain by Sunday. It's good to be with you on this Thursday, October 8th, with some music by the Beaux-Arts Trio coming up next. And also a French-Spanish Rhapsody for orchestra later in this hour. First, here's the Beaux-Arts Trio, piano, violin, and cello trio, in the number 36 in E-flat by Haydn.

One of the many recordings made by the Bozar Trio, who played together for many decades. They recorded all of the piano, violin, and cello trios of Haydn during their time together. You heard Haydn's Trio number 36 in E-flat here on Discover Classical. Good morning, it's 6:26, and right now 52 degrees here in downtown Dayton. Sunny skies again today and Friday with highs in the 70s. 70s over the weekend, too, might see some rain on Sunday. 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Coming up, we'll hear a French-Spanish rhapsody. Before that, here are some instrumental pieces, dance tunes, from the opera Lacmé by Léo Delibes. The Radio Luxembourg Symphony is led by Louis de Froment.

Music from Leo de Lieb's opera Lakme. You heard the dance tunes. Same opera from which we hear the flower duet often. That was the Radio Luxembourg Symphony led by Louis de Froment. Good morning, it's 6:33 here on Discover Classical. I'm Larry Carrasel. It's Thursday morning with 52 degrees now in Dayton, sunny skies and 70s today and Friday. Coming up in the next hour, the 7 o'clock hour, today's edition of Arts Focus, we'll hear about the upcoming Bach Society of Dayton American Concert. That's 5 till 8 this morning on Arts Focus. But right now at 6:34, here is one of Maurice Ravel's Spanish-flavored pieces. Not Bolero, but his more dynamic Rhapsody Espanol. Here's the Berlin Philharmonic led by Pierre Boulez.

Music by Maurice Ravel and his Rhapsody Espanol for orchestra, his other orchestral Spanish piece, a bit more dynamic than Bolero, and you heard that performance by the Berlin Philharmonic led by Pierre Boulez. Thanks to Randy Farmer for supporting Discover Classical and adopting that recording. Good morning, it's 9 till 7 here on Discover Classical. We'll look at what's happening in our forecast for the rest of the week and this weekend, coming up at 7 o'clock. Also just ahead, an American dance symphony in the 7 o'clock hour, and today's Arts Focus at 5 till 8. We'll hear about the Bach Society of Dayton's American concert. We'll wrap up this hour now with this music by Antonio Vivaldi, featuring Michala Petri playing the recorder in what is sometimes heard as a recorder concerto, as we'll hear it now. It's also sometimes played on the flute, Concerto in G by Vivaldi. Petri is joined by Iona Brown, leading the Academy of St. Martin in the Fields.

0: A flute concerto, or in this case, a recorder concerto by Antonio Vivaldi. Michala Petri played the recorder. Iona Brown led the Academy of St. Martin in the Fields. Thanks to Via Wurstner for adopting that recording. Good morning. It's a minute till 7 here on Dayton's Discover Classical. 88.1 WDPR Dayton, 89.1 WUSO Springfield, 89.9 WDPG Greenville, and at discoverclassical.org. I'm Larry Caressel, and right now it's 52 degrees here in Dayton. And you can expect a high temperature in the 70s today and Friday, sunny both days. And getting cloudy over the weekend, might see some rain on Sunday, highs in the 70s Saturday, and upper 60s to 70 in the Sunday forecast. Again, 52 right now in downtown Dayton.
1: 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We'll hear Arnold Jacobs performing the Vaughan Williams Tuba Concerto, and we'll travel up a few octaves for flutist Donald Peck in Debussy's Prelude to the Afternoon of a Faun. Next time with the CSO, I'm Lisa Simeone.
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Howard Shelley at the piano, and that music by Muzio Clementi, the sonata that lands very first in the published works of Clementi's output. You heard the Opus 1, number 1 in E-flat. Good morning, it's 7:06 here on Discover Classical. I'm Larry Carvassel, and coming up, some romantic Elgar for strings. Also, just ahead, a little closer to 7:30, we'll hear music that Aaron Copland wrote in the 1920s, inspired by a vampire movie. But first, this music by Sir Edward Elgar, his Introduction and Allegro for strings, which features a string quartet, plus accompanied by a string orchestra. Here are members of the Vienna Philharmonic and conductor John Elliott Gardner, Introduction and Allegro by Elgar.

Introduction and Allegro for String Quartet plus String Orchestra, music by Sir Edward Elgar, with the strings of the Vienna Philharmonic led by John Elliott Gardiner. Thanks to R. Allen Kimbrough for adopting that recording. Good morning, it's 7:20 here on Dayton's listener-supported Discover Classical. I'm Larry Caressel, thank you for joining me on this Thursday morning, currently 51 degrees here in Dayton, sunny skies today and Friday. And temperatures in the 70s both days. And cloudy this weekend with highs in the 70s Saturday and near 70 Sunday. Might see some rain on Sunday. Again, it's currently 51 here in downtown Dayton. We'll hear a dance symphony by Aaron Copland coming up in just about 5 minutes or so. Music that he wrote originally for a ballet inspired by a vampire movie in the 1920s. Before that, here's a short and sweet Suite by Morin Moray, played by Musica Pacifica.

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Temperatures around 50 now in Dayton. Sunny and 70s in the forecast for today and Friday. In the early 1920s, a young Aaron Copland went to the movies and saw in Paris the now classic silent horror film Nosferatu when it was first released. It inspired him to create a ballet about an evil sorcerer with the name of Grug. The ballet was never produced, but he did write a complete score to it, and then in the late 1920s, Copland shortened it to this dance symphony. Here's some early Halloween music for you now. Copland's Dance Symphony is played here by the Gothenburg Symphony with conductor Barbara Hannigan.

0: Music from the late 1920s by a young Aaron Copland, his Dance Symphony, which is based on themes from an unproduced ballet that Copland wrote in the earlier to mid-1920s called Grog, which itself was inspired by a screening of the 1920s silent film Nosferatu. That performance of Copland's Dance Symphony was by the Gothenburg Symphony Orchestra, led by Barbara Hannigan. Good morning, it's 7:49 here on Discover Classical. 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It's Saturday, November 7th at 4 p.m. at the Victoria Theater, and ticket information at daytonlive.org/events/DLPP.
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0: And right now at 5 till 8 on this Thursday morning, Arts Focus is supported by the Dayton Art Institute, presenting exhibitions, offering social events, and providing educational programming for the Miami Valley for over 100 years. 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I'm Larry Carrasel with Arts Focus. The Bach Society of Dayton will present America 250, showcasing 250 years of American music to celebrate the nation's anniversary. It's Sunday, October 11th at 4 p.m. at the Kettering Seventh-day Adventist Church. Here's the Bach Society's music director, David Crean.
2: It's a program celebrating the 250th anniversary of the signing of the Declaration of Independence. Music that I think reflects American identity and American values to some extent. And we've even commissioned a brand new piece from Steve Winteregg to celebrate this anniversary. It's called America, A New World. And it uses texts from a whole variety of poets, primarily 19th century poets like Whitman and Longfellow, but also Dayton's poet laureate, Sierra Leone, wrote us a brand new poem for Steve to set. And also a poem by Miller Williams that was used at a presidential inauguration is in that piece. So it's a wide variety of texts. Steve did a great job setting it. I'm excited for people to hear it, and I'm excited for people to hear this program. I think it's going to be really different and really special during this anniversary year.
0: What's the whole playlist for the concert?
2: We go more or less chronologically, beginning with William Billings, who was a composer during the Revolutionary period. He died in 1800. A really kind of idiosyncratic guy, almost entirely self-taught. So his music sounds extremely different from what was going on in Europe at that time. Very different than Mozart, Haydn, and Beethoven. Wrote exclusively choral music, most of it sacred, some secular. He has some couple of secular pieces about how terrible the British are, but we're not going to do those. We're going to do an anthem that he wrote for a Thanksgiving service that I think is really wonderful and really appealing. And that is followed by an Alice Parker arrangement of a sacred harp tune, Hark, I Hear the Harps Eternal. She did a whole series of those. After that, we're going to dip our toe real quick into the folk song repertoire with James Erb's arrangement of Shenandoah. Then a couple of spirituals, Steal Away and Every Time I Feel the Spirit. And then we make our way to the 20th and 21st century with Aaron Copland and Morten Lordson. And the first half concludes with a purely instrumental work, Five Folk Songs in Counterpoint by Florence Price. Originally a piece for string quartet, it was one of the works that was rediscovered in 2009 in that incredible cache of scores in her old summer home. You'll hear Clementine, and you'll hear Swing Low Sweet Chariot, and several other well-known American folk melodies.
0: After America 250, what's next for the Bach Society?
2: In December, we'll have our usual Sweet Sounds of the Holidays program. It's going to look just slightly different this year. We're going to have the Oakwood Brass joining us, so we'll use more music involving brass. But that concert will look pretty similar to what it usually is, lots of holiday favorites. The winner of our 2026 Young Composers competition, his piece will be premiered on that concert. And then in March, we're on to another anniversary. 2027 is the 200th anniversary of the death of Beethoven. So we are going to celebrate by performing probably his most difficult choral work, the Missa Solemnis. As far as anybody can remember, including Neil, it hasn't been done in Dayton in at least 30 or 40 years. So it's going to be special. We're going to do a reduced orchestration, but I think people will still really enjoy it. It's an incredible piece that's rarely done, partly because of the great difficulty. So we've got plenty of rehearsals scheduled for that, and I think we'll be able to do a good job with it. And then May is a really cool program I'm excited about called Music She Wrote, and that's pieces by women composers, again, across the centuries, not just focusing on 21st century women composers, but we've got music by a woman from the Renaissance, some music by Fanny Mendelssohn on that program. The big piece is going to be Gwyneth Walker's The Great Lakes, which was written just a couple of years ago for a choral society in Toledo, Ohio. So we're excited to give that another airing right here in Ohio.
0: The Bach Society of Dayton presents America 250, Sunday, October 11th at 4 p.m. at the Kettering Seventh-day Adventist Church. 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

Chicago Brass played that arrangement of some music from Love the Magician, or El Amor Brujo, suite from that Spanish ballet by Manuel de Falla. Thanks to Robert and Marcia Benjamin for adopting that recording. Good morning, it's 8:06 here on Discover Classical. Some things Spanish will bookend this hour later on. Music of Joaquin Turina, just before 9 o'clock. And right now it's 51 degrees in Dayton. Beautiful sunny day once again. Highs in the 70s today and Friday, then 70s Saturday. And rain possible on Sunday with temperatures near 70 degrees. 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And that is today in the Sinclair Conference Center. 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Here's a symphony by the Swedish Mozart, Josef Martin Krauss, a symphony in D with the Swedish Chamber Orchestra and conductor Peter Sundqvist.

0: A symphony in D by Joseph Martin Krauss, who was born in Germany the same year as Mozart, but spent most of his professional life in Stockholm. You heard the symphony in D by Krauss with the Swedish Chamber Orchestra, led by Peter Sundqvist. Good morning, it's 8:26 here on Discover Classical, and support today comes from the Kunal Patel Group at Glasshouse Realty, offering a stress-free, seamless experience every step of the way, whether buying or selling a home. 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Looks like we'll have some beautiful weather again today and tomorrow. It's in the 50s now, but it'll be sunny with highs in the mid-70s today and Friday.
1: 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Hear the NCPA Orchestra and Chorus led by Yu Long with a cast of acclaimed singers. I'm Lisa Flynn. 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

about 4.5 minutes worth of one of Wagner's lengthiest operas. You heard the prelude to Act 3 from Parsifal, that performance by the Berlin Radio Symphony and conductor Marek Janowski. Thanks to Lois and Don Bigler for supporting Discover Classical and adopting that recording. 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Here's a Bach solo violin chaconne arranged for piano. It was Ferruccio Busoni who created the solo keyboard version of the chaconne in D minor, the final movement from one of the Bach solo violin works. And it's played here by the current Miami Valley Symphony Orchestra music director and conductor Awadajan Pratt at the piano.

0: Originally for violin, music by Johann Sebastian Bach, the Chaconne in D minor was given that very dramatic solo piano interpretation and arrangement by Ferruccio Busoni, played there by pianist Awadajan Pratt. Thanks to Dixie Bowser for supporting Discover Classical and adopting that recording of music played by the now music director of the Miami Valley Symphony Orchestra, Awadajan Pratt. Good morning, it's 8:48 here on Discover Classical. I'm Larry Caressel. Thank you for tuning in on this Thursday morning.
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0: We started off with some Spanish dances with a brass ensemble in this hour. Let's end this hour with the Bullfighter's Prayer, a meditation for orchestra by Joaquin Turina. This performance by Musici de Montreal, led by Yuli Turovsky.

0: The Bullfighter's Prayer, strings of the Montreal Musici, led by Yuli Turovsky, and that music by Joaquin Torina. 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

Music from Gluck's Orpheus and Eurydice, The Dance of the Furies, and that performance by the Royal Opera Orchestra, conducted by George Schulte. 9:05 here on Discover Classical with some Finnish mythology coming up next, and we'll hear a ballet score from late in the career of Duke Ellington in this next hour. 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Info at thinknps.com. Another legend that takes us to the underworld, or almost to the underworld, the Swan of Tuonela, about the gossamer that lingers around the realm of the dead. This is music by Sibelius, legend number 3, The Swan of Tuonela, with Neville Mariner leading the Academy of St. Martin in the Fields.

A legend by Jean Sibelius, the number three, called the Swan of Tuonela. Members of the Academy of St. Martin in the Fields, led by Neville Mariner, here on Discover Classical at 9:15. Good morning, I'm Larry Caressel. Thank you for tuning in on this beautiful morning. It's going to be sunny today and Friday, with highs in the 70s both days. Coming up, some music for an American ballet, as well as just ahead, some music by Gustav Holst, taking us on an interplanetary journey. David Green will join you at 10 for that for the midday. Here's some music by Duke Ellington, not one of his jazz works, but one of his later ballet scores. This one from 1970, called The River, about a 30-minute ballet. We'll hear a suite from it, in which Ellington uses the flowing river as a metaphor for the journey of life. Here's the River Suite by Ellington, with Nema Yarvi leading the Detroit Symphony.

An American ballet from 1970 with music by Duke Ellington. That's the River Ballet Suite. You heard the Detroit Symphony led by Naomi Yarvie. Good morning, it's 9:42 here on Discover Classical. 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Let's wrap up this hour by going back to the Baroque with the Bach Sinfonia led by Daniel Abraham, but instead of Bach, they play music by a Bohemian Bach by the name of Jan Zelenka, and one of his pieces for an assortment of sometimes unusual-sounding period instruments, his Capriccio No. 3 in F.

Music by a contemporary of Johann Sebastian Bach named Jan Dismas Zelenka. That was a Capriccio or Orchestral Suite in F major with Daniel Abraham and the Bach Sinfonia. 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I'm David Crean. Thanks so much for tuning in to Discover Classical today. This 10 o'clock hour will be given over to the most famous work by Gustav Holst, that is the Planets Suite. Holst famously based the character of the movements not on geography or geology, but on the astrological interpretation of each planet. That's also why he goes out of order, beginning with Mars rather than Mercury. Here is a complete performance of the Planets with Daniel Harding leading the Bavarian Radio Symphony.

Gustav Holst famously disliked incomplete performance or excerpting of The Planets, and I try to always abide by his wishes here on Discover Classical. That was the Complete Planets Suite, his Opus 32. Daniel Harding led a recent performance of the Bavarian Radio Symphony. 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I'm David Crean, happy to be with you this morning. Stay tuned at noon for Composer's Datebook, followed by New at Noon, and more music from 20th century English composers today. Coming up in this 11 o'clock hour, you'll hear music from Gayan by Aram Khachaturian. Right now, a concert overture by Franz Schubert, his attempt to imitate the style of Rossini. Why was he trying to do that? Well, Rossini was incredibly successful in Schubert's day and monopolized the theaters in Vienna, so he thought if he couldn't beat him, he might as well join him. Here's Nicholas Harnoncourt with the Concertgebouw Orchestra.

0: An overture in D major that Franz Schubert described as being in the Italian style, by which he meant the style of Rossini primarily. Nicholas Harnoncourt performed there with the Concertgebouw Orchestra.
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0: 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You'll hear a suite from that opera, including the famous Saber Dance. Nema Yarvi leads the Scottish National Orchestra.

0: A suite from the Ballet Gayan by Aram Khachaturian Nimayarvi led a performance of the Scottish National Orchestra. 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
0: Still to come in this 11 o'clock hour, a concerto by Tommaso Albinoni. Right now, one of the early violin sonatas by Beethoven. This is the first of a set of three that he composed in 1801 and 1802 and dedicated to the Tsar of Russia, Alexander I. It's number six overall, a sonata in A major, performed here by Andrew Wan and Charles-Richard Hamelin.

The sixth violin sonata in A major by Beethoven, the first sonata from a set of three that he wrote in the early 19th century. Andrew Wan performed there with Charles-Richard Hamelin. Thanks to Susan and Don Harker for adopting that recording from our Discover Classical Music Library. 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Coming up at noon, you'll hear music by an English composer named Elizabeth McConchie. That's at 12:03, right after the composer's datebook. Right now, it's probably the best-known work by Tommaso Albinoni that he actually composed, so not counting the famous adagio that's likely a forgery by his biographer. This is a concerto in D minor from the Opus 9 collection, published in the 1720s. We'll hear oboist Pierre Pirlo with Jean-François Paillard and the Paillard Chamber Orchestra.

0: A concerto in D minor from Opus 9 by Tommaso Albinoni. Pierre Pirlot was the oboe soloist, with Jean-François Paillard and the Paillard Chamber Orchestra. 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
1: This is the Composer's Datebook for October 8th. I'm John Burge. On today's date in 1992, one of the strangest, and some would say most strikingly original, violin concertos of the late 20th century had its premiere in Cologne. It was written by the Transylvanian-born Hungarian composer, George Ligeti. Ligeti became famous in the West when some of his music appeared in the 1968 Stanley Kubrick film 2001. Kubrick used Ligeti's music to evoke the eerie and empty vastness of outer space. And in fact, Ligeti was fascinated by the sounds that traditional orchestral instruments make when pressed to the extreme limits of their range, their own sonic outer limits. There's some of that in Ligeti's 1992 violin concerto, plus a dash of the traditionally melancholic Hungarian strain familiar from the music of Ligeti's famous compatriot Béla Bartók. Finally, tossed in for good measure, is Ligeti's puckish fondness for thumbing his nose at life, the universe, and traditional concert hall decorum.

As if to counterbalance his melancholic strain, or maybe just express it in a more surprising way, there's a good deal of the clown in Ligeti, who includes a chorus of ocarinas in the score of his violin concerto. Composer's Datebook is produced by APM, American Public Media, in collaboration with the American Composers Forum, reminding you that all music was once new.

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Each month, UBS's House View Report addresses the top market questions for investors to consider, such as, is your portfolio overly dependent on technology stocks? Are you maximizing the potential of excess cash? Have you considered private markets or hedge funds, and more? A complimentary copy can be obtained by calling Sean Nicholson at 937-226-6562. 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All this week on New at Noon, we've been sampling a new album called Resound, with lesser-known music by British composers of the 20th century. Today, we'll hear from Elizabeth McConchy, a student of Ralph Vaughan Williams, active during the 20th century. This is one of her last works, written when she was about 80 years old in the late 1980s. She called it Life Story and said that the title should not be taken too literally. It's more a reflection about life than a programmatic piece about any one person's life. It's in four movements. Here is a brand new recording with John Andrews and the Manchester Camerata.

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1: 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I'm David Crean, so happy to be with you this afternoon. Later in this hour, you'll hear music by a French Baroque composer. Right now, it's the Capriccio Espagnol by Nikolai Rimsky-Korsakov with Charles Mackaras and the London Symphony.

0: The Capriccio Espagnol by Nikolai Rimsky-Korsakov, Charles Mackaras led the London Symphony. Thanks to Steve Fries for adopting that recording from our library.
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A Caprice by Michel de Lalande, a composer in the service of King Louis XIV. Jean-François Paillard conducted the Paillard Chamber Orchestra. I'm David Crean, happy to be with you this afternoon here on Dayton's Discover Classical. Coming up in the 1 o'clock hour, you'll hear the final violin concerto by Mozart. That doesn't mean it's a late work, though. Also music by Buxton Orr on the way. To take us to the top of the hour, the overture from an opera called Demophoon by Luigi Cherubini, Myung-Won Chung performs here with the St. Cecilia Orchestra.

0: The overture from the opera Demophoon by Luigi Cherubini, Myung-Won Chung led the St. Cecilia Orchestra. 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
1: 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I'm Lisa Flynn. 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
0: I'm David Green. I'll be with you for one more hour today here on Dayton's 24-hour home for classical music. Coming up in this 1 o'clock hour, the overture from one of the oratorios by Handel. Right now it's a short waltz for piano by Chopin. This is Opus 70, number 3, a waltz in D-flat, performed here by Alessandro Del Yavin.

A waltz in D-flat from Opus 70, music by Chopin performed on piano by Alessandro Delyavin. 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It's Saturday, November 7th at 4 p.m. at the Victoria Theater. Ticket information is at daytonlive.org/events/DLPP. Later in this 1 o'clock hour, you'll hear music from the oratorio Saul by George Frederick Handel. Right now, it's the last of the violin concertos by Mozart. His primary instrument was keyboard, but he was also a very gifted violinist, and he was probably the soloist in all five of his violin concertos, which are all early works. He wrote no more once he moved to Vienna. The fifth is sometimes known as the Turkish Concerto. It contains similar musical elements to other Turkish-themed works, like the Rondo alla Turca or the Military Symphony by Haydn. Here's Hilary Hahn performing with Pavel Jarvi and the German Chamber Philharmonic of Bremen.

0: The last of the five violin concertos in A major by Mozart. Hilary Hahn performed there with Paavo Järvi and the German Chamber Philharmonic of Bremen. Thanks to Arthur and Trudy Faber for adopting that recording from our library. 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
0: Buxton Orr was a Glasgow-born composer who achieved some success in the realm of film music, most notably his 1959 score to Suddenly Last Summer, starring Elizabeth Taylor and Katharine Hepburn. We'll hear his four-movement Celtic Suite with David Lloyd-Jones and the Royal Ballet Sinfonia.

The Celtic Suite in Four Movements by Buxton Orr. David Lloyd Jones performed there with the Royal Ballet Sinfonia, and Marcella Lehar adopted that recording from our library. 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I'm David Crean. It's been my pleasure to be with you today here on Dayton's Discover Classical. Adam Alonzo joins you at 2 o'clock for music by Shostakovich. Right now, the overture from one of Handel's oratorios. This is the overture to Saul, based on the story of the first king of Israel from the Old Testament. It's always been one of the most popular of his oratorios and was revived several times during his own lifetime. It includes lots of unusual instruments for the time, including a set of chimes, trombones, and a prominent organ part that would have been played by Handel himself. You'll hear the organ in the overture with Trevor Pinnock and the English Concert.

We heard the overture to Saul, an oratorio by Handel. Trevor Pinnock conducted the English concert. He also played organ in that performance. This is listener-supported Discover Classical, 88.1 WDPR Dayton, 89.1 WUSO Springfield, 89.9 WDPG Greenville, and online at discoverclassical.org. 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The Bach Society of Dayton now provides child care during concerts. More at bachsocietyofdayton.org. I'm Adam Alonso. I'll be with you until 6 o'clock today here on Discover Classical. Later on in the 2 o'clock hour, we'll hear music inspired by Shakespeare. Right now, it's a symphony by Carl Philipp Emanuel Bach, the symphony in E major. Hartmut Henken conducts the CPE Bach Chamber Orchestra.

A Symphony in E Major by Carl Philipp Emanuel Bach. Hartmut Henkin conducted the CPE Bach Chamber Orchestra. It's about 9 minutes now after 2 o'clock, and you're listening to Discover Classical, where we get support from BEMC, Advancing Learning Through Technology, statewide. Well, stay tuned later in this hour. We'll take a trip to the dark side with Shostakovich. Right now, we'll hear from Felix Mendelssohn, who wrote incidental music for Shakespeare's play A Midsummer Night's Dream, including the well-known Wedding March. Right now, we'll hear a quick tempo scherzo that was used as an interlude between Acts 1 and 2. Edward Gardiner conducts the City of Birmingham Symphony Orchestra.

0: The Scherzo from A Midsummer Night's Dream, incidental music by Felix Mendelssohn. Edward Gardner conducted the City of Birmingham Symphony Orchestra.
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0: Coming up later this hour, more music inspired by A Midsummer Night's Dream, this time by Henry Purcell. In the 1930s, Dmitri Shostakovich believed it was important for Soviet musicians to have their own repertoire separate from traditional classical music. That's when he wrote this cello sonata, which quickly became popular even outside of the Soviet sphere. The work has four movements, all in a minor key, and it explores some dark territory. But the two fast movements are like a wild roller coaster ride for both instruments. Here's Yo-Yo Ma with Emmanuel Ax performing the Shostakovich Cello Sonata in D minor.

The Cello Sonata in D Minor by Dmitri Shostakovich. You heard cellist Yo-Yo Ma accompanied by pianist Emmanuel Ax. It's about 12 minutes now until 3 o'clock, and you're listening to Discover Classical, where we get support from McCutcheon Music, with a staff of over 50 instructors who are offering students online or in-person lessons at two locations in South Dayton. McCutcheon's full-service instrument repair department and instrument rent-to-own program have served the Greater Dayton community for over 30 years. 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McCutcheon Music in Centerville. Some Spanish music comes up during the 3 o'clock hour. Right now it's another musical interpretation of Shakespeare's A Midsummer Night's Dream. This is a suite from Act 1 of The Faerie Queen by Henry Purcell. Jordi Savall conducts the Concert of Nations.

0: Henry Purcell wrote a lot of incidental music for the theater, and his most substantial score was for The Faerie Queen, an adaptation of Shakespeare's A Midsummer Night's Dream. We just heard a suite from Act One, music by Henry Purcell, performed by the Concert of Nations, led by Jordi Savall. 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
0: I'm Adam Alonzo. I'll be with you until 6 o'clock today. Coming up at 6, stay tuned for Performance Today. Later on in the 3 o'clock hour, you'll hear some Spanish music by a Spanish composer. Right now it's Spanish music from a French composer, Emmanuel Chabrier. He took a trip to Spain and wrote down some snippets of music that he heard, and when he returned to France, he composed this Spanish rhapsody called España. It's full of lively rhythms and percussion, and harps and violins that do their best to try to sound like guitars. Here's the Ulster Orchestra, led by Jan Pascal Torollier.

España by Emmanuel Chabrier. Jan-Pascal Tourlier conducted the Ulster Orchestra. Larry and Naomi Gerton adopted that recording from our music library here at listener-supported Discover Classical. 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He specialized in string instruments and not a whole lot for winds, but this is a quartet that he wrote for strings, and it has been arranged for wind instruments, clarinet, flute, horn, and bassoon. It's full of fast and light rhythms and lots of solo opportunities for those individual musicians. Here's a quartet in F major by Boccherini, performed by Consortium Classicum.

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1: Reimagines the Salem witch trials from their perspective of the accused women themselves. 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An orchestral suite by J.S. Bach comes up later in this hour. Right now we'll hear from Gaspar Cassaro, a Spanish composer and cellist. He began studying cello at age 7, and just 2 years later, Pablo Casals heard him play in a recital and offered to give him lessons. Cassaro dedicated this flashy and flamboyant cello showpiece to Casals. It's called Requebros, which can be translated as flatteries or endearments. Here's cellist Sarah Santambrolio with pianist Robert Koenig.

Music from the Spanish composer Gaspar Casado, a piece called Requiebros, which can be translated as flatteries or endearments. You heard a performance by cellist Sarah Sander-Broglio and pianist Robert Koenig. 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Here's the Orchestral Suite No. 4 by J.S. Bach. It includes winds and trumpets and timpani, and these instruments each get their moment in the spotlight. Overall, the work has a lively and cheerful mood, and the suite ends with a movement called Rejoicing. Here's Martin Perlman with Boston Baroque.

0: The Orchestral Suite No. 4 in D Major by J.S. Bach. Martin Perlman conducted Boston Baroque, and thank you to Alan Kimbrough for adopting that recording from our music library here at listener-supported Discover Classical. 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
0: Hope you'll stay tuned to Discover Classical later in the 4 o'clock hour. We'll go dancing with Carl Maria von Weber. First, we'll hear from Joseph Guy Ropartz, a French composer, conductor, and poet. He was a contemporary of Debussy and Franck. Here's a chamber work with an unusual title, Prelude, Sea, and Songs. The second movement refers to the sea or the ocean, and you'll hear a flute play a gentle melody, while a harp provides rolling accompaniment like waves on the water. Here's harpist Ossian Ellis with the Melos Ensemble.

0: Prelude, Sea, and Songs by the French composer Joseph Guy Ropartz. Ossian Ellis played harp with the Melos Ensemble, and Ronnie and Don Huber adopted that recording from our music library here at listener-supported Discover Classical, 88.1 WDPR Dayton, 89.1 WUSO Springfield, 89.9 WDPG Greenville, and online at discoverclassical.org. I'm Adam Alonzo. I'll be with you 2 more hours. 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
0: Stay tuned later in the 4 o'clock hour for the Petite Suite by Claude Debussy. Right now it's an energetic symphony in D major by the German composer Franz Beck. Nicholas Ward conducts the Northern Chamber Orchestra.

A symphony in D major by Franz Beck. Nicholas Ward conducted the Northern Chamber Orchestra. It's 14 minutes after 4 o'clock and you're listening to Discover Classical, where we get support from Hauser, Asphalt, and Concrete for over 50 years dedicated to providing the Miami Valley with residential and commercial paving and concrete services. 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You'll hear some ceremonial music by Aaron Copland. Right now it's the Petite Suite by Claude Debussy. The first movement is called On a Boat, and the music seems to portray the peaceful rippling of water. Here's the Loire National Orchestra, conducted by Pascal Roffet.

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Pascal Roffey conducted the Loire National Orchestra. It's 4:30 and you're listening to Discover Classical, where we get support from Sean Nicholson and Brandy Rochelle at UBS. Each month, UBS's House View Report addresses the top market questions for investors to consider, such as, is your portfolio overly dependent on technology stocks? Are you maximizing the potential of excess cash? Have you considered private markets or hedge funds, and more? A complimentary copy can be obtained by calling Sean Nicholson at 937-226-6562. UBS Financial Services Incorporated, a subsidiary of UBS AG, member FINRA, SIPC. On the stock market today, the Dow Jones was up 51 points, closing at 51,231. The S&P was down by 36 to 7,765. And the NASDAQ was down 345 points to close at 27,193. Next, here's a musical depiction of an encounter between a man and a woman in a ballroom. It starts out with just a somber cello, representing the man just hanging around the dance floor, but then he gets up the nerve to ask a lady to dance, and the music changes to an energetic waltz. Finally, their dance ends, they separate, and you'll hear the sad cello once again. Here's Andre Lenard with the Czechoslovak Radio Symphony Orchestra in Invitation to the Dance by Karla Maria von Weber.

0: Invitation to the Dance. That music was written as a piano piece by Cara Maria von Weber and orchestrated by Hector Berlioz. Andre Lenard conducted the Czechoslovak Radio Symphony Orchestra. And thank you to Natasha Michener and Chuck Bretz for adopting that recording from our music library here at listener-supported Discover Classical.
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Today you'll learn about an upcoming concert by the Bach Society of Dayton. The Metropolitan Museum of Art in New York City was established in 1870 and has grown into the largest art museum in America. When the Met reached its 100th anniversary, several composers were asked to write music to celebrate. Aaron Copland wrote this regal brass fanfare, and its first performance happened to be on Copland's 70th birthday. Eric Kunzel conducts the Cincinnati Pops.

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2: I'm Larry Carrasel with Arts Focus. The Bach Society of Dayton will present America 250, showcasing 250 years of American music to celebrate the nation's anniversary. It's Sunday, October 11th at 4 p.m. at the Kettering Seventh-day Adventist Church. Here's the Bach Society's music director, David Crean.
3: It's a program celebrating the 250th anniversary of the signing of the Declaration of Independence. Music that I think reflects American identity and American values to some extent. And we've even commissioned a brand new piece from Steve Winteregg to celebrate this anniversary. It's called America, A New World. And it uses texts from a whole variety of poets, primarily 19th century poets like Whitman and Longfellow, but also Dayton's poet laureate, Sierra Leone, wrote us a brand new poem for Steve to set. And also a poem by Miller Williams that was used at a presidential inauguration is in that piece. So it's a wide variety of texts. Steve did a great job setting it. I'm excited for people to hear it, and I'm excited for people to hear this program. I think it's going to be really different and really special during this anniversary year.
4: What's the whole playlist for the concert?
3: We go more or less chronologically, beginning with William Billings, who was a composer during the Revolutionary period. He died in 1800. A really kind of idiosyncratic guy, almost entirely self-taught. So his music sounds extremely different from what was going on in Europe at that time. Very different than Mozart, Haydn, and Beethoven. Wrote exclusively choral music, most of it sacred, some secular. He has some couple of secular pieces about how terrible the British are, but we're not going to do those. We're going to do an anthem that he wrote for a Thanksgiving service that I think is really wonderful and really appealing. And that is followed by an Alice Parker arrangement of a sacred harp tune, Hark, I Hear the Harps Eternal. She did a whole series of those. After that, we're going to dip our toe real quick into the folk song repertoire with James Erb's arrangement of Shenandoah. Then a couple of spirituals, Steal Away and Every Time I Feel the Spirit. And then we make our way to the 20th and 21st century with Aaron Copland and Morten Lordson. And the first half concludes with a purely instrumental work, Five Folk Songs in Counterpoint by Florence Price. Originally a piece for string quartet, it was one of the works that was rediscovered in 2009 in that incredible cache of scores in her old summer home. You'll hear Clementine, and you'll hear Swing Low Sweet Chariot, and several other well-known American folk melodies.
4: After America 250, what's next for the Bach Society?
3: In December, we'll have our usual Sweet Sounds of the Holidays program. It's going to look just slightly different this year. We're going to have the Oakwood Brass joining us, so we'll use more music involving brass. But that concert will look pretty similar to what it usually is, lots of holiday favorites. The winner of our 2026 Young Composers competition, his piece will be premiered on that concert. And then in March, we're on to another anniversary. 2027 is the 200th anniversary of the death of Beethoven. So we are going to celebrate by performing probably his most difficult choral work, the Missa Solemnis. As far as anybody can remember, including Neil, it hasn't been done in Dayton in at least 30 or 40 years. So it's going to be special. We're going to do a reduced orchestration, but I think people will still really enjoy it. It's an incredible piece that's rarely done, partly because of the great difficulty. So we've got plenty of rehearsals scheduled for that, and I think we'll be able to do a good job with it. And then May is a really cool program I'm excited about called Music She Wrote, and that's pieces by women composers, again, across the centuries, not just focusing on 21st century women composers, but we've got music by a woman from the Renaissance, some music by Fanny Mendelssohn on that program. The big piece is going to be Gwyneth Walker's The Great Lakes, which was written just a couple of years ago for a choral society in Toledo, Ohio. So we're excited to give that another airing right here in Ohio.
4: The Bach Society of Dayton presents America 250, Sunday, October 11th at 4 p.m. at the Kettering Seventh-day Adventist Church. Get more information at BachSocietyOfDayton.org. I'm Larry Caressel. 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

A Prelude in G Minor by Rachmaninoff. From his Opus 23 collection, you heard a performance by pianist Paul Bisaccia. Robert Peterson adopted that recording from our music library here at listener-supported Discover Classical. I'm Adam Alonso. I'll be with you until 6 o'clock today. Coming up at 6, stay tuned for performance today. Later on in the 5 o'clock hour, you'll hear music from China. 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When Mozart was about 6 years old, his father, Leopold, was busy writing one of his most popular pieces, this concerto for trumpet. It has just two movements. The first one is kind of slow and subdued, but then the second one has a fast tempo, and the trumpeter gets to show off quite a bit. George Vosburgh plays trumpet with the Seattle Symphony, conducted by Gerard Schwartz, in this trumpet concerto in D major by Leopold Mozart.

0: The Trumpet Concerto in D Major by Leopold Mozart. George Vosburgh was the soloist performing with the Seattle Symphony, conducted by Gerard Schwartz. That recording was adopted from our music library by Colonel and Mrs. Andreas Walchner.
1: 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In 1963, cellist Mstislav Rostropovich and pianist Svatoslav Richter collaborated on a recording of Beethoven's cello sonatas. We'll hear them perform the Cello Sonata No. 3 in A Major, Opus 69. Music for cello and piano, next time on Retro Recordings. 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
0: Stay tuned to Discover Classical later in this hour for a musical portrayal of Don Juan. Right now, we'll hear from Tai Hung Xiao, a 20th century Chinese composer. This is perhaps his best known work. It's an atmospheric piece called Flowing Water and Floating Clouds, and it sounds like the flute and violin are singing to each other like a pair of birds. Takako Nishizaki plays violin with Capella Estropolitana, conducted by Stephen Gunzenhauser, in Flowing Water and Floating Clouds by Tai Hung Xiao.

0: Flowing Water and Floating Clouds from the 20th century Chinese composer Tai Hongxiao. Takako Nishizaki played violin with Capella Estropolitana, conducted by Stephen Gunzenhauser.
1: On the next Chicago Symphony Orchestra program, some of the ensemble's legendary principal players take center stage. We'll hear Arnold Jacobs performing the Vaughan Williams Tuba Concerto, and we'll travel up a few octaves for flutist Donald Peck in Debussy's Prelude to the Afternoon of a Faun. Next time with the CSO, I'm Lisa Simeone.
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0: Stay tuned later in the 5 o'clock hour for a keyboard sonata by Domenico Scarlatti. Right now, it's a musical portrayal of the legendary Spanish lover Don Juan. This is by Richard Strauss. Ricardo Muti conducts the Berlin Philharmonic.

Don Juan by Richard Strauss. Ricardo Muti conducted the Berlin Philharmonic. The Sinclair Community Bands will present a fall concert on Sunday, October 25th at 3 p.m. in Blair Hall. The bands will present a varied program of music by Morton Gould, Jack Stamp, Alfred Reed, and more. For further information, go to the website sinclair.edu/music. Domenico Scarlatti wrote more than 550 keyboard sonatas, and most of them are single movements that fly by quickly, but this one is an exception. It's marked cantabile, which means it should be played like a song, and the piece has a lot of repeated chords in the left hand that make it sound like a processional. Here's Sylvia Parker performing this keyboard sonata in D major by Scarlatti.

0: Sylvia Parker performed a keyboard sonata in D major by Domenico Scarlatti. 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
1: Pianist Kirill Gerstein has tremendous admiration for Sergei Rachmaninoff as a pianist, as a composer, and as a person. Gerstein says Rachmaninoff was
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3: I don't think he wrote a note that he did not believe in. And that's beautiful. It's a human quality and it's a musical quality.
1: 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I'm Valerie Kaler. Coming up, Kirill Gerstein joins the St. Louis Symphony for the Piano Concerto No. 2 by Rachmaninoff. That's later this hour on Performance Today. Franz Liszt started sketching his transcendental etudes in 1826 when he was a teenager, revised them into wildly challenging etudes a decade later, and then returned to them for a final revision in 1852. They're not just etudes, but visions of what the piano could do. Pianist Kirill Gerstein plays the third transcendental etude by Franz Liszt.

We heard pianist Kirill Gerstein there playing Paysage, or Landscape. It was the third of Franz Liszt's 12 Transcendental Etudes. Kirill Gerstein will be back to play a concerto by Rachmaninoff later in the hour. From APM American Public Media, this is Performance Today. I'm Valerie Kaler. So glad to have you here for today's musical adventures and discoveries. On the way this hour, composer Jennifer Higdon's philosophy on using commissions to help others' voices be heard. And Kirill Gerstein puts the play in playing the piano. Right now, a project-based trio born in Chicago playing some Bach in their original configuration. Violinist Desiree Ruhstrat, cellist David Cunliffe, and violist Aurelian Fort-Petrizzoli are the Black Oak Ensemble. They're a string trio. But when they do some specific projects, they expand the ensemble accordingly. They might add a guitar to the mix, or a harpsichord, or a bandoneon. But music for string trio is where it all started. David Cunliffe says there's so much less music for string trio than for string quartet that they're always on the lookout for hidden gems. Anytime they travel, they're scouring bookstores for random music. For example, their debut album from 2019, Silenced Voices, focused on forgotten music of Jewish composers who lost their lives or livelihoods during the Holocaust. And like ensembles always do, they find or make arrangements of pieces not originally written for string trio. Here is one transcendent example. Dmitri Sitkovetsky's arrangement of a piece originally written for solo keyboard, the aria from the Goldberg Variations by J.S. Bach. The Black Oak Ensemble played it at the Flagler Museum in Palm Beach, Florida.

The opening of the Goldberg Variations by J.S. Bach, that movement called aria, was the basis of 30 variations, and then Bach used it again to close the set. Just a sublime piece in its original form for solo keyboard, and a lovely arrangement we just heard for string trio made by Dmitri Sikovetsky. We heard that Bach played by the Black Oak Ensemble in concert at the Flagler Museum in Palm Beach, Florida, part of the Flagler Museum Music Series. Black Oak Ensemble is violist Aurelian Fort-Perzoli and husband and wife, cello and violin, David Cunliffe and Desiree Rustrat. They took their name from the state tree of their home, Illinois. They got a big old black oak tree in the front of their house in Chicago, the Black Oak Ensemble.

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1: 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I'm Sarah Schneider, hoping you'll join me next time for Early Music Now.
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0: Composer Jennifer Higdon often expresses her own experiences in her work, but she sees the role of the artist as helping others find self-expression as well.
3: I think as anyone who makes art, you have a chance to represent lots of voices, lots of vision, lots of hope, sometimes pain, and it's a super big responsibility that I take very seriously.
0: Higdon views the act of commissioning music as a way for people to share their voices and celebrate their communities.
3: It's something we don't ever think about. We think about the artists expressing themselves, but sometimes we're the conduit to help others express something. But one of the things about giving people a voice is sometimes if people feel like they can't make the art, they can still make the art happen. There are lots of outlets, and you don't have to be the artist to have the empowerment. But you can make it happen. You can have a voice. And even sometimes just supporting a performing organization or an artistic organization is having a voice.
0: We're about to hear music Jennifer Higdon wrote for the Marion Ensemble. It was a commission from the Atlanta Symphony to honor a supporter of that orchestra. This is The Sound of Light by Jennifer Higdon.

Composer Jennifer Higdon says, quote, "We owe so much to those individuals who support us in the art that we make. Those wonderful souls provide the light that allows us to create our musical joys." The Atlanta Symphony Orchestra commissioned Jennifer Higdon to write the piece we just heard to honor a supporter of the orchestra who provided that light for them, a piece called The Sound of Light by Jennifer Higdon. The Marian Ensemble gave that concert at Emory University in Atlanta. You can hear that music again on the PT page, where our shows are archived.

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1: Pianist Kirill Gerstein really admires Sergei Rachmaninoff. As a composer, yes. As a pianist, yes. But even more than that, as a person. Gerstein says Sergei Rachmaninoff was
3: brave and open about his feelings, and they're very clear in the music.
4: I don't think he wrote a note that he did not believe in. And that's beautiful. It's a human quality and it's a musical quality.
1: Here is Kirill Gerstein on stage at Powell Hall in downtown St. Louis. Conductor Hannu Lintu leading the St. Louis Symphony. They're playing the Piano Concerto No. 2 by Sergei Rachmaninoff.

0: epic romance and drama all throughout that piece. The Piano Concerto No. 2 by Sergei Rachmaninoff. Carol Gerstein was the soloist, with Hannu Lintu leading the St. Louis Symphony Orchestra. The concert recording was underwritten in part by a generous gift from Anne McFarlane Sullins. Carol Gerstein has tremendous physical skill at the piano, great technique, and he's always got this kind of musical twinkle in his eye. Gerstein says this goes back to his very first piano teacher, his mom, and how she'd make a game out of everything.
1: This verb is very important. Playing the piano or playing music has playfulness implied. This is one of the big elements of what I search for when I practice.
0: And not just when he practices, but when he plays in concert as well. Pianist Carol Gerstein.

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2: 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We'll hear Arnold Jacobs performing the Vaughan Williams Tuba Concerto, and we'll travel up a few octaves for flutist Donald Peck in Debussy's Prelude to the Afternoon of a Faun. Next time with the CSO, I'm Lisa Simeone.
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5: I tend to think that the concert hall itself is the instrument that I'm conducting. And we as musicians in the orchestra are just contributors to this incredible instrument. And for me, getting to learn and to experiment with the acoustics of the music hall in Cincinnati is both a challenge, but a really beautiful instrument that I have to now learn its capricious qualities in order to be able to produce the best performances.
0: From APM American Public Media, this is Performance Today. I'm Valerie Kaler. Christian Macellaro leads a concert in Cincinnati. Music by Wynton Marsalis, coming up this hour. Here's a highlight from a piece Wynton Marsalis originally wrote for bassoon legend Milan Turkovich. It's called Milan, after Turkovich's first name. I love how Marsalis features the bassoon in unexpected ways. Bassoonist Frank Morelli solos in this new recording with the Callisto Quartet.

0: Bassoonist Frank Morelli with the Callisto Quartet in that recording. We heard The Blues from Milan by Wynton Marsalis. The Blues Symphony by Marsalis is just ahead. From APM, American Public Media, this is Performance Today, taking you to concerts around the world. I'm Valerie Kaler. Conductor Christian Macellaro is a close friend of composer Wynton Marsalis. One of the many pieces they worked on together is the Blues Symphony, a 2009 composition. Macellaro says it includes a sound of trains, a texture Marsalis often likes to work with. But it becomes more than just sound.
1: It becomes a philosophy of both the fact that we are in motion, we are going somewhere, but it's also at times divisive, you know, because culturally speaking and socially speaking, there are always two sides of the tracks. And Wynton uses this train motive to represent all these ideas.
0: Let's hear the fourth movement from the Blues Symphony by Wynton Marsalis. You might notice those train sounds beginning in about 2 minutes. Conductor Christian Macellaro with the Cincinnati Symphony Orchestra in concert in Cincinnati.

0: Southwestern Shakedown, the fourth movement of the Blues Symphony by Wynton Marsalis. Christian Macellaro led the Cincinnati Symphony Orchestra in concert in Cincinnati. Christian Macellaro has a philosophy he calls the possibility of better. This came to him when he was rehearsing an orchestra one day, and it seemed to be going well. Macellaro wanted to end this rehearsal 30 minutes early.
1: And the concertmaster of the orchestra stood up and came to me and quietly said, "Is there really nothing that we need to do again?" And I said, "No, I think it's going very well." And then he looked at me in a very beautiful way and he said, "Surely there must be one note we can play better." And it was such an incredible life lesson for me, because then I turned this into this philosophy that now I carry with me, which is this possibility of better. And I feel like this is in some ways the most important job that a conductor has. There is always the possibility of better, but you have to really be very wise about using that in a way that it's positive for the ensemble.
0: Christian Macellaro, using the possibility of better. Music director of the Cincinnati Symphony Orchestra. In a moment, Defia flops with the harpsichord. 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

In the 1920s, Wanda Landowska was a fierce advocate for the harpsichord, a keyboard instrument popular until the piano was invented in the 1700s. Landowska brought it back into fashion, and she encouraged composers of the day to write for it. Manuel de Falla wrote a harpsichord concerto for her, and she gave the premiere in 1926 with de Falla conducting, and it went terribly. The music had been rushed to the publisher. There were lots of errors in the parts. Landowska hadn't had enough time to rehearse. It was so embarrassing, she refused to play the concerto again. And is there a bit of irony here? When the piece is played these days, a piano is generally used instead of a harpsichord. Let's hear it from a concert in La Jolla, California, with Thomas Addis at the piano alongside half a dozen musical friends. The Concerto for Piano, Flute, Oboe, Clarinet, Violin, and Cello by Manuel de Falla.

0: Most concertos are for a solo instrument and a full orchestra. The one we just heard was written for a total of 6 players. The Concerto for Piano, Flute, Oboe, Clarinet, Violin, and Cello by Manuel de Falla. We heard it from a concert at La Jolla Summerfest, the summertime series of the La Jolla Music Society. Thomas Addis played piano, Emmy Ferguson played the flute, Nicholas Daniel was the oboist, Tommaso Lankvich was the clarinetist, Subin Lee played violin, and Leland Coe was the cellist. If you thought you recognized the name of that pianist, yep, it's the same Thomas Addis who's well known as a composer. The cellist might be a familiar name as well. Leland Coe was a PT Young Artist back in 2023. He has since completed his artist diploma at the New England Conservatory in Boston. He recently gave his solo debut at Carnegie Hall in New York and placed 3rd in the 2026 Queen Elizabeth Competition, one of the most prestigious international competitions for young string players. Leland Coe is currently the cellist of Trio Rye and the Oak Trio, as well as the newly minted Phaedros Quartet, and he plays chamber music around the world. It's always so great to see our former young artists in action. Cellist Leland Coe. In a moment, the part where no one gets pneumonia, and there was much rejoicing. 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
1: 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That's The Intimate Guitar, music from the instrument held closest to the heart.

In December of 1884, there was a big outdoor ceremony in Bergen, Norway, with a new choral piece by the local composer, Edvard Grieg. Grieg thought holding the ceremony outdoors was a terrible idea because that meant his choral piece would be sung outdoors in December. And this is Norway we're talking about. Here's what Grieg wrote about how he imagined it might go. I can see it now. Snow, hail, storm, thunder, a large chorus with rain pouring into their open mouths. Oh well, that's one way to die for one's country. It turned out not so bad. Everybody got through it without catching pneumonia. And Edvard Grieg was so inspired, he also wrote 5 short celebratory pieces. That suite has become one of his best-known and best-loved works. The Holberg Suite by Edvard Grieg. The East Coast Chamber Orchestra gave this concert in Skaneateles, New York.

0: The Holberg Suite by Edvard Grieg, music he wrote for his hometown of Bergen, Norway, in 1884. The East Coast Chamber Orchestra gave that concert during the annual Skinny Atlas Festival in Skinny Atlas, New York. The East Coast Chamber Orchestra, founded in 2001 by a group of brand new conservatory grads. The idea was to build on what they called the pure joy and camaraderie of classical music making. 25 years later, they're still going strong. The East Coast Chamber Orchestra. 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I'm Valerie Kaler. 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
5: To experience a great soloist with orchestra, you don't always have to wait for a touring virtuoso to arrive in town. We sometimes forget that members of the orchestra are accomplished, highly trained soloists in their own right. Case in point, Arnold Jacobs, who made this recording of the Vaughan Williams Tuba Concerto. On this week's Chicago Symphony Orchestra program, some of the ensemble's legendary players will take center stage, including its former principal tuba. We'll also hear the flutist Donald Peck in a signature work, Debussy's Prelude to the Afternoon of a Faun. Former concertmaster Stephen Starick shines in Massenet, and cellist John Sharp takes on a thriller by Richard Strauss. And the horn section, led by Dale Clevenger, presents Schumann's Konzertstück for four horns and orchestra. All of that, plus music by Britten, is ahead on this week's CSO program. I'm Lisa Simeone.
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5: We spotlight some illustrious members of the CSO this week, starting with a piece that gives every section a moment to shine, Benjamin Britten's Young Person's Guide to the Orchestra. Britten composed this in 1945 for an educational documentary that would show off the colors and capabilities of each major instrument family, the woodwinds, strings, brass, and percussion. He uses a theme by Purcell as the backbone of 13 variations and wraps it up with a brilliant fugue. The CSO recorded this score in 1967 with a young Seiji Ozawa on the podium. Ozawa was becoming a familiar face in Chicago as he served as the first music director of the Ravinia Festival. This is Britten's Young Person's Guide to the Orchestra in an RCA recording by the Chicago Symphony Orchestra.